Songs that make you smile, reminisce, or cry. Those are classics. 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

Clint Black, a part of our Saturday night tradition. It's classics here on CKDH. That was Better Man. This is Reba McEntire and Is There Life Out There, a part of classics.

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0: 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It is Saturday Night Classics on CKDH. This day in history coming up for you in a bit.
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0: Montgomery and Soul, part of our Saturday night tradition. It is the Saturday Night Classics here on a 101.7 CKDH. We will take a look back on this day in history now for this May the 30th, the 150th day of the year. Juice Day, Water Your Flowers Day, and Nail Tech Day as well. 22 days until Father's Day was on this day back in 1896 that the first car accident was reported. 1908 was the birthday on this day of Mel Blanc, the American voice actor behind Bugs Bunny, as well as Barney Rubble from the Flintstones. Was also on this day back in 1966, Carl Dean married Dolly Parton, and it was also on this day back in 2008. The film version of HBO's comedy series Sex and the City was released.
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0: daughter, Lonely Gypsy Wind, here on our Saturday night tradition. It is a Saturday Night Classics on CKDH. If you're a fan of Alan Jackson, next month you want to keep an eye out for his final show. The lineup, it is going to be star-studded. We will tell you the lineup coming up in a bit.
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0: Jason on our Saturday night tradition. It is Saturday Night Classics here on CKDH. Alan Jackson's final show is coming up in less than a month, June 27th. It will be at Nissan Stadium, the new Nissan Stadium, I should say, in Nashville, Tennessee. And the Stars will be out for Jackson's final show on June 27th. The lineup includes, but is not limited to, Little Big Town, Jake Owen, Thomas Rhett, Luke Bryan, Eric Church, Luke Combs, Riley Green, Cody Johnson, Miranda Lambert, John Party, Carrie Underwood, Keith Urban, and Leanne Womack, and to boast George Strait and Lainey Wilson will be host and performing as well.
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0: just to satisfy you. 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Our final hour together is on the way already. Up after 11 o'clock, it is Tammy Wynette, George Strait, Stompin' Tom Connors, Dan Seals, Buck Owens coming up as well. And they're all up after 11 o'clock here on our Saturday night tradition. 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

0: 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Ronnie Millsap, a part of our Saturday night tradition. It is Saturday Night Classics here on CKDH. We'll check in with a good friend of Florida Man coming up in a bit.
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cast that like the spuds from the island best, cause they'll stand up to the hardest test. Right on the table. So when you see that big trucker rolling by, wave your hand or kind of wink your eye, cause that's Bud the Spud from old PEI with another big load of

0: John Denver, Rocky Mountain High, a part of our Saturday night tradition. It is a Saturday night classics here on CKDH. We haven't checked in on what's going on down in Florida in a while, and there has been a lot. Let's check in on our friend Florida Man.
1: Meanwhile, in northern Florida.
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0: All right, so what's been going on down on the tip of the southeast United States? Well, a West Palm Beach, Florida man was recently arrested for using a chainsaw to steal $12,000 worth of Pokemon cards. Surveillance video showed a man, Clayton Warren, cutting a hole into the front window of a collectible store. He then ran off with a bulk of Pokemon cards. Investigators were able to locate Warren after a license plate reader tied his vehicle back to his home address where he was there, counting what I assume would be the thousands that he would have made if he was able to sell these stolen Pokemon cards. That's what's been going on with our friend Florida Man.
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1: Night. 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

A warm welcome to our program, Prophecy for Today, where we study biblical prophecy and its application to our daily life. It's a wonderful day to worship God. I'm William Steves. Let's pray. Dear Heavenly Father, how we praise you for your kindness to us. You continually pour out new blessings and shower us with grace. We pray you would help us to grow as we hear the proclamation of your word today. And it's in Jesus' name we pray today. Amen.

Maranatha, friends, the Lord is coming. 2 Timothy 2, 7 and 8. In all things showing thyself a pattern of good works, in doctrine showing uncorruptness, gravity, sincerity, sound speech that cannot be condemned, that he that is of the contrary part may be ashamed, having no evil thing to say of you. Paul is here instructing Timothy how to lead his church, how to set a good example. The instruction he gives is that Timothy should live consistently as a pattern of good works. He should be pure and incorruptible. He should be serious and sincere. His speech should be blameless in all things. The reason Paul gives for such a serious admonition is the testimony of the church and the gospel. The behavior of the Christian is a critical reflection on God's glory and the truth of the gospel. We should all strive to live according to such principles, having our speech blameless, having our life showing a pattern of consistent good works, because he is worthy of such things from his servants. You're listening to Prophecy for Today. I'm William Steves. The People's Gospel Hour is excited to announce that we have launched a new podcast version of this same program, containing the exact same preaching you're familiar with. 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Our mailing address is The People's Gospel Hour, Post Office Box 1660, Halifax, Nova Scotia, Canada, B3J3A1. Our United States address is The People's Gospel Hour, Post Office Box 55862, Boston, Massachusetts, 02205.

And now, we have a reading from our Sunday scrapbook. This month, our emphasis has been on the gospel need of the mission field. Our reading today is a poem by Mary Ann Thompson, titled, O Zion, Haste. O Zion, haste, thy mission high fulfilling, to tell to all the world that God is light, that he who made all nations is not willing one soul should perish, lost in shades of night. Publish glad tidings, tidings of peace, tidings of Jesus, redemption, and release. Behold how many thousands still are lying, bound in the darksome prison house of sin, with none to tell them of the Savior's dying, or of the life he died for them to win. Publish glad tidings, tidings of peace, tidings of Jesus, redemption, and release. Proclaim to every people, tongue, and nation that God, in whom they live and move, is love. Tell how he stooped to save his lost creation and died on earth that we might live above. Publish glad tidings, tidings of peace, tidings of Jesus, redemption, and release. Give of thy sons to bear the message glorious. Give of thy wealth to speed them on their way. Pour out thy soul for them in prayer victorious. O Zion, haste to bring the brighter day. Publish glad tidings, tidings of peace, tidings of Jesus, redemption, and release. He comes again, O Zion, ere thou meet him, make known to every heart his saving grace. Let none whom he hath ransomed fail to greet him, through thy neglect unfit to see his face. Publish glad tidings, tidings of peace, tidings of Jesus, redemption, and release. My prayer for you, my prayer for all of God's saints, is that we would sense the urgency of the gospel call, and that we would collectively pray for souls to be saved.

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1: Shall we bow together in prayer? Father, we pray today that thou wilt revive us again. Fill our hearts with thy love. Anoint us by thy Holy Spirit. Send us forth day by day in the power of God. Oh, I thank thee for thy word. I thank thee for thy love. I thank thee for Calvary. Thank thee for the precious blood. Thank you, Lord, today. Father, pray for each one listening in. Lord, may we love thee with all our hearts if we're saved. But, oh, Father, I think of the multitudes who are not saved. Fathers and mothers, men and women, businessmen, professional men, laboring men, union leaders, government leaders, boys and girls, young people, students today. Father, speak in a personal way. Draw them unto thyself. Lord, speak. Then I pray for our broadcast, Father. Thou wilt continue to work a miracle to keep them on the air. We pray in Jesus' name. Amen. We're speaking this week on the subject of the millennium, the thousand-year reign of Christ. And one of the basic questions is the nature of the government of that period. What will it be like? How will it operate? Who will comprise its personnel? The Scriptures has so much to say about this. First of all, Christ will be king. I want you to notice that. He'll be absolute ruler. This was foretold to Mary by the angel Gabriel when announcing the birth of Jesus in Luke 1:32. The Lord God shall give unto him the throne of his father David, and he shall reign over the house of Jacob forever. This was announced long before in Psalm 2:6, as God declares, in the face of opposition from earthly kings, yet have I set my king upon my holy hill of Zion. Isaiah prophesied, and the government shall be upon his shoulder. Of the increase of his government and peace there shall be no end, Isaiah 9. Revelation 19:16, Christ comes in power to defeat Antichrist and his army. The name ascribed to him is King of Kings and Lord of Lords. Christ indeed must be the king, for only then could the conditions already noticed in our previous studies be met. He alone qualifies as the perfect king. He is both God and man. As the supreme ruler, Christ will be both God and man in one person, even as when he was on earth the first time. This dual relationship of the divine and human did not cease at the ascension. Christ continues in this twofold form today and will return as such. One may safely anticipate that in his role as king, he will act principally out of his human nature, just as at his first coming. Isaiah describes him as king, using language in this way, Isaiah 11:1, and there shall come forth a rod out of the stem of Jesse, and a branch shall grow out of his roots, and the Spirit of the Lord shall rest upon him, the Spirit of wisdom and understanding, the Spirit of counsel and might, the Spirit of knowledge and of the fear of the Lord. He will no doubt act quite as other kings as far as the mechanics of government are concerned. But oh, what a wonderful king he is. He'll be the perfect sovereign, serving as supreme ruler. History has never seen one as yet. Christ will fill this role completely. He will have the necessary knowledge, wisdom, attitude, integrity, and above all, freedom from sin, which can and will make this possible. Because of the perfect quality of the rule, his government will be autocratic. Today, when only sinful men exist to rule, the type of government which contributes most to the well-being of people is democratic. A democracy, however, is not the perfect form of government. Here Christ will rule. My, what a wonderful rule it's going to be. Then we think of the various passages which speak of David ruling during the millennium period, speaking, of course, of Christ. Jeremiah 30, Ezekiel 34, Hosea 3. Now, what relation exists between the David thus mentioned and Christ? Is David here another name for Christ, or is the name a reference specifically to David? Well, I believe that it's very, very clear here that he is called the branch unto David, the son of David, the seed of David, the root of David, the root and offspring of David, but never David himself. And so I believe it's a type of Christ. It's pointing to Christ in all the most wonderful way and looking forward to that time. My, it's really thrilling when we get into the Bible and see God's whole plan of the ages and what he has purposed for us in the days to come. And so we're looking forward to that day when there will be perfect government, because it will be government ruled by Christ, who is without sin, and he'll rule with an iron hand. May I say, too, that we're going to see him especially ruling over Israel. Not only will Christ's millennial kingship include his rule over Israel as a nation, but this nation will claim a primary place in his attention. He will be especially Israel's king. Jeremiah writes 23, "Behold, the days come, saith the Lord, that I will raise unto David a righteous branch, and a king shall reign and prosper. And this is his name whereby he shall be called the Lord our righteousness." Micah talks about a day when Israel shall be great in strength, and then gives the reason. The Lord shall reign over them in Mount Zion. Chapter 4, verse 7. Isaiah speaks of him in 24:23, when the Lord of hosts shall reign in Mount Zion and in Jerusalem, and before his ancients gloriously. Under Christ's rule, there will be no division to the land as there was after the reign of Solomon. Judah and Israel will exist as one united nation. This is the thought of Ezekiel 37. And perhaps I'll just read verse 22, although we should read verses 15 to 22, but I'm going to read 22 only. "And I will make them one nation in the land upon the mountains of Israel, and one king shall be king to them all, and they shall be no more two nations, neither shall they be divided into two kingdoms any more at all." Jeremiah writes in chapter 3, "In those days the hosts of Judah shall walk with the hosts of Israel, and they shall come together out of the land of the north to the land that I have given for an inheritance unto your fathers." And this is what we may expect in the days to come. And then great blessing from God will flow on the people in that day. They will be a true people of God. Sin withheld blessing in Old Testament days, but righteousness will prevail during the millennium period. Jeremiah depicts God saying, "And I will give them an heart to know me, that I am the Lord, and they shall be my people, and I will be their God, for they shall return unto me with their whole heart." Ezekiel says of the day, "Neither shall they defile themselves any more with their idols, nor with their detestable things, nor with any of their transgressions." What a time it's going to be. And do you know something? You can be that kind of a person right now if you're saved, born again by the Spirit of God. God says, "If any man be in Christ, he is a new creation. Old things are passed away, and behold, all things are become new." God wants us to be a righteous people, to walk in the way of holiness, to walk in the way of victory through the power of the Spirit of God in our lives. And I pray that God might help us to yield our lives to him today and make him the Lord of our lives, even now, as he will be Lord in the millennium period. May God help us to consecrate our lives afresh and wholly to him. And if you're not saved, he waits to save you today if you will but come by faith and receive him personally.

I'm William Steves. Thank you for tuning in with us today. Sometimes, the Lord allows times of great grief or trials to enter into our lives, often for reasons we don't understand. The loss of a loved one, the closing of a seemingly open door, the onset of crushing sickness. All of these things can threaten to steal our joy and take our eyes off of our precious Lord. Through these times of trial and sorrow, we are called to a life of hope. After all, the hope of the Christian has never rested in his health, his plans, or even his family. The hope of the Christian is always founded on the Rock of Ages, the Lord of Glory, who has saved us and called us with a holy calling. Job is an excellent example of this truth. Job was a faithful man, one who regularly worshipped the Lord and sought to follow him. Nevertheless, God allowed tremendous trials to descend upon him. His wealth vanished in a day. His children were lost in a catastrophe, and soon even his health was taken, as God allowed a grievous sickness of boils to overtake him. How easy it would have been for Job to despair, to throw up his hands in grief, or to give up. He might have blamed God. He might have turned from God. Indeed, his wife counseled exactly that course of action. However, Job refused to do so. He understood that just as we receive good things from the Lord, sometimes we also receive things that appear, to our eyes, less good. He would not curse God, but rather worshipped through his grief. At the end of the book of Job, we see behind the curtain, and Job is privileged to encounter his glorious God. God doesn't provide specific answers to all of Job's questions, but rather, Job is reminded that God is higher, his thoughts are greater, and his plans are better than anything Job can muster. Job's trial ends with a time of blessing. Though he couldn't see it at the beginning, God showered on him even greater wealth and blessings than he had known before. The same is true for all of us in our own ways. Scripture reminds us that every good and perfect gift descends from our wonderful Father, that all things work together for good to those who love God. So no matter what sorrows or trials you are enduring, you can rest assured that we serve a God, a faithful Lord, who will shower us with goodness and grace. His way is perfect, and he will surely pour out upon us wonderful gifts of goodness.

0: You know, we're living in a very dark age, like the dark ages of the Middle Ages. And the future outlook, certainly for those who fail to reckon with God, are very, very difficult indeed. You know, so many want peace, but there seems to be less peace than ever before. Many think that, of course, promoting peace, but there's no real evidence that they want peace unless it is at someone else's expense. And, of course, we have the drug problem today. We have the AIDS problem. We have the ecology problem. We have economic problems. We have corruptions in high places. We have many, many things today that indicate we're in our dark age. And you know, 2 Peter 1:19 says, we have also a more sure word of prophecy, whereunto ye do well that ye take heed, as unto a light that shineth in a dark place. We're in a dark place today. Praise God for this light. Until the day dawn and the day star arise in your hearts, knowing this first, that no prophecy of the Scripture is of any private interpretation. For the prophecy came not in old time by the will of man, but holy men of God spake as they were moved by the Holy Ghost. Notice, first of all, ye do well that ye take heed. The study of prophecy is for our benefit. It is the basis of the hope which is ours for these final days in which we live. It is not sufficient to learn only the facts of prophecy, but we must apply the truths to our lives. And notice, prophecy is a light that shineth in a dark place. Listen, prophecy was given to be a light flooding our souls, so that we may not be left groping in the darkness of this world. It was not given just to satisfy our curiosity. By the light of prophecy, we understand what is happening in this dark world of sin. We see the stage being set for the coming of our Lord. We are also shown the end of time when God finalizes his plan for this age and the ages to come. We have the light of God's word shedding its penetrating rays upon the scene of sin. Yes, we have God's word revealing the working out of his glorious plan to the eternal praise of his Son. And then notice, until the day dawn and the day star arise in your hearts. The light of prophecy is a comfort that will sustain the faithful remnant until the rapture takes place. Friends, we're not here to save the world. We're not here to change the world. We're not here to bring in the kingdom. You beware of the people who are preaching that we're here to bring in the kingdom, that the church is going through the great tribulation. Don't you believe it? No, our hope is not the tribulation. The blessed hope is the coming of the Lord. And friends, we wait for Christ to come as the day star and as the bright and morning star. He will appear before the day dawn while the gloom of spiritual darkness is still surrounding the world, and he's coming to take a bride unto himself. Praise God, we do not have to go through the great tribulation period which is coming upon this sin-cursed earth. Our hope today is in the return of our Lord, just as it was prophesied of his first coming. So now we have the prophecies relating to his second coming. And notice it says here, knowing this first, that no prophecy of the Scripture is of any private interpretation. No prophecy is to be interpreted by itself. That is, you don't take a text out of its context. But in the light of the whole body of prophecy and under the guidance of the Holy Spirit, then we are able to understand prophecy in itself. Now, this doesn't mean, as some teach, that only the preachers can give to us the truth of the Word of God. See, knowing this first, that no prophecy of the Scriptures of any private interpretation, and it has been taught for a long time that the individual Christian's private interpretation can't understand the Bible. That's ridiculous. They say, well, let the scholars do it. Well, I want to tell you, friends, I'm scared to death of scholars. Scholarship has really done away with the power of the gospel and the power of the Holy Spirit. It is scholarship that has given us these new versions and perversions of the Bible. Scholarship is no friend of grace. And how good it is to be able, as simple, humble believers of God, to read the Word of God and study it, and through the Holy Spirit, we shall be given the message that God wants for our hearts today. Praise God. Oh, today, if you're not saved, we'd love to be of help to you. This broadcast is sponsored by the People's Gospel Hour, Halifax, Nova Scotia, Canada, B3J3A1. Our United States address, the People's Gospel Hour, Box 55862, Boston, Massachusetts, 02205. Now, until the same time next week, the Lord willing, Pastor Perry F. Rockwood, may the Lord bless you and make you a blessing.
1: 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Oh.

From our own studios in Halifax, Nova Scotia, Canada, this is the People's Gospel Hour. Graham Thompson speaking. The month of July, we're listening to a variety of messages preached by radio pastor Perry F. Rockwood, now home with the Lord. Shall we pray? Our Heavenly Father, we thank you for this day. We thank you for the opportunity to come and study thy word. I pray for everyone that is tuned in today. I pray that they would receive a blessing from above. I pray for that one that's never put their faith and trust in you. I pray that today would be the day of salvation. Meet with us is my prayer in Jesus' name. Amen. A warm welcome to our program. This week in our Bible reading, we will be in John chapter 10. That's John chapter 10, verse 1 through 11.

Now it's letter time. Letter today is from Buffalo, New York, in the USA. Keep up the good work you're doing proclaiming the gospel of Jesus Christ. Thank you, friends, for taking the time to write us a short note. May the Lord richly bless you. Now it's Bible time, and I'm reading in John chapter 10, starting in verse 1. Verily, verily, I say unto you, he that entereth not by the door unto the sheepfold, but climbeth up some other way, the same is a thief and a robber. But he that entereth in by the door is the shepherd of the sheep. To him that porteth openeth, and the sheep hear his voice, and he calleth his own sheep by name, and leadeth them out. And when he putteth forth his own sheep, he goeth before them, and the sheep follow him, for they know his voice. And a stranger will they not follow, but will flee from him, for they know not the voice of strangers. This parable spake Jesus unto them, but they understood not what things they were he spake unto them. Then said Jesus unto them again, Verily, verily, I say unto you, I am the door of the sheep. All that ever came before me are thieves and robbers, but the sheep did not hear them. I am the door. By me, if any man entereth in, he shall be saved, and shall go in and out and find pasture. The thief cometh not, but for to steal, and to kill, and to destroy. I am come that they might have life, and that they might have it more abundantly. I am the good shepherd, and the good shepherd giveth his life for the sheep. May the Lord add his richest blessing to his infallible and precious word.

Now a page from our Sunday scrapbook. Amazing. Dr. A.G. Gordon once said, I have long since ceased to pray. Lord Jesus, have compassion on a lost world. I remember the day and the hour when I seemed to hear the Lord rebuking me for making such a prayer. He seemed to say to me, I have had compassion upon a lost world, and now it's time for you to have compassion. I have given my best, now give your best.

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Graham Thompson speaking. 2 John verse 10 says, "If there come any unto you, and bring not this doctrine, receive him not into your house, neither bid him Godspeed." This verse is a great reminder that we cannot walk in true godly fellowship with those that do not believe in the gospel of Jesus Christ. The devil has used many different cults, like Jehovah's Witness and Mormons, among others, to perpetrate a false gospel. Friend, God's word is true from cover to cover, and its message that Jesus Christ came into the world to save sinners is the one and only true doctrine that we must embrace. Our prayer is that this month's Bible messages will help you, and we're praying for you, friend. July edition of the Gospel Standard is now available upon request. 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Our mailing address, the People's Gospel Hour, Post Office Box 1660, Halifax, Nova Scotia, Canada, B3J3A1. Our United States address, the People's Gospel Hour, Post Office Box 55862, Boston, Massachusetts, 02205. Now, after a message and song, a message by Pastor Perry F. Rockwood.

Shall we pray? Heavenly Father, we're thankful to be in the presence of God today. We rejoice in thy wonderful love. We thank thee for our Savior, the Lord Jesus. We thank thee for that precious blood that cleanses from all sin. We thank thee today that I have in my hand the inspired, infallible, preserved Word of God. I thank thee for the working of the Holy Spirit in these days. And Father, I just pray now for each one listening in. I pray for those who are not well, those who are aged, those mourning the loss of loved ones, those who are lonely. I pray today for marriages and homes. No, I know it is not God's will that home and marriage break up. Lord, I pray for many today who are not saved, many who are religious but lost. Oh, help them to see their sin need and to believe that Christ died for them as their only Savior. I pray in Jesus' name, amen. In our study of the garments of our wonderful priest, the Lord Jesus, we come today to the ephod. Its description is found in Exodus 28, verse 6. Now, you may not have a Bible there, maybe driving along. Just listen very carefully now to the Word of God. Exodus 28, verse 6. And they shall make the ephod of gold, of blue, and of purple, of scarlet, and fine twined linen, with cunning work. It shall have the two shoulder pieces thereof joined at the two edges thereof. And so it shall be joined together. And the curious girdle of the ephod, which is upon it, shall be the same, according to the work thereof, even of gold, of blue, and purple, and scarlet, and fine twined linen. And thou shalt take two onyx stones, and grave on them the names of the children of Israel, six of their names on one stone, and the other six names on the rest of the other stone according to their birth, with the work of an engraver in stone, like the engravings of a signet. Shalt thou engrave the two stones with the names of the children of Israel. Thou shalt make them to be set in ouches of gold. And thou shalt put the two stones upon the shoulders of the ephod for stones of memorial unto the children of Israel. And Aaron shall bear their names before the Lord upon his two shoulders for a memorial. And thou shalt make ouches of gold and two chains of pure gold at the ends of wreath and work shalt thou make them, and fasten the wreath and chains to the ouches. Now the ephod was a sleeveless tunic, coming below the waist. It was composed of two pieces, a front and a back. It was belted in at the waist, with a curious girdle of blue, purple, and scarlet linen. The word curious means skillfully made. This magnificent garment was made of gold and linen. Looking at it from one angle, it looked to be golden. Looking at it from another angle, it appeared to be all of linen. Yet it was only one garment. This pictures for us the twofold nature of our Lord Jesus Christ. He was man and he was God. He was human and he was deity. Now notice the breastplate. Exodus 28:15, and thou shalt make the breastplate of judgment with cunning work. After the work of the ephod, thou shalt make it of gold, of blue, and of purple, and of scarlet, and of fine twined linen shalt thou make it. Four square it shall be being doubled. A span shall be the breadth thereof. And thou shalt set it in settings of stones, even four rows of stones. The first row shall be a sardius, a topaz, and a carbuncle. This shall be the first row. And the second row shall be an emerald, a sapphire, and a diamond. And the third row, a ligor, an agate, and an amethyst. And the fourth row, a beryl, an onyx, and a jasper. They shall be set in gold in their enclosings. By the beauty of it. And the stones shall be with the names of the children of Israel, 12, according to their names, like the engravings of a signet. Every one with his name
shall they be according to the 12 tribes. Now let us notice that the ephod, the shoulder pieces, the breastplate, and the curious girdle were all fastened together to make one garment. Now this garment carried the names of the children of Israel, so that they rested both on the shoulder and on the heart of the high priest. This pictures a very precious truth from God's word. The names of the children of Israel on the shoulder were placed there according to their birth. Exodus 28:10, six of their names on one stone, and the other six names on the rest of the other stone according to their birth. The names on the breastplate were according to their position. The children of Israel held in the camp or on the march. The jewels on the shoulder were all alike. They had each the same value.

time, saith the Lord of hosts, in that day when I make up my jewels. Malachi 3:17. Yes, we are jewels bought with a great price. We are Christ's purchased possession. Now the jewels on Aaron's heart were not alike. While we as believers are all on his heart, we are certainly not alike. Some of Aaron's jewels were nearer his heart than others. They were in different positions according to their position of service. So it is with believers. While Christ was here upon the earth, he first chose 70. Then he chose 12. And out of those 12, there were 3 more intimate with him. And from these 3 was one who was referred to as that disciple whom Jesus loved. John was his name, and he is called the beloved disciple. He was found leaning on Jesus' breast. It is possible to be a believer and to walk afar off, and it is possible to lean on Jesus' breast by close, obedient fellowship with him. The Bible makes it clear that every believer's life is built upon the foundation Christ Jesus. 1 Corinthians 3:11, for other foundation can no man lay than that is laid, which is Christ Jesus. But every believer has the choice within himself to build a life which is pleasing to the Lord or a life which is not pleasing to the Lord. Let me read 1 Corinthians 3, verse 12. Now if any man build upon this foundation Christ, gold, silver, precious stones, wood, hay, stubble, every man's work shall be manifested, declared, for the day shall declare it, because it shall be revealed by fire, and the fire shall try every man's work of what sort it is. If any man's work abide, which he hath built thereupon, he shall receive a reward. If any man's work shall be burned, he shall suffer loss, but he himself shall be saved, yet so is by fire. We all recognize that works have no part in our salvation. We are saved only through the finished, accomplished work of Jesus Christ on the cross. But while eternal life is God's gift by faith, the same God promises rewards to believers based on works done after faith. Jesus says in Revelation 22:12, "And behold, I come quickly, and my reward is with me, to give every man according as his work shall be." God gives unmerited salvation, but he never gives unmerited rewards. The Lord will bring to light the hidden things of darkness and will make manifest the counsels of the hearts. And then shall every man have praise of God. 1 Corinthians 4:5. Moses lived in the light of this truth. He forsook all the pleasures of Egypt and all the pomp and splendor of the palace and accounted the reproach of Christ greater riches than the treasures of Egypt. For he had respect unto the recompense of the reward. Hebrews 11:26. True faith realizes that peace of conscience is better than a big bank account. And commitment and union with God is preferred among the favors of the courts of this world. We lose nothing whatever when we lose all for Christ. I wonder today how many of us are living with eternity's values in view. Do you think that God is going to reward you in that day for building up big bank accounts with so little sacrifice for him and his glorious work? Do you think it will be glory for you in that day when you did not even tithe your money and rob God of that which belonged to him? Are you going to sing, "Oh, that will be glory for me," when you are doing so little to win precious souls unto himself? Are you going to sing, "O Lord Jesus, how long, ere we shout the glad song," when you must give an account of your life as a believer, knowing how much you live for self and for this world, and how seldom for Christ?

0: Certainly, there are crowns for every believer, but every believer cannot lay claim to them. In 1 Corinthians 9:24, we have the crown of incorruption. But can we be crowned who failed in the running? Even so run that ye may obtain. In 1 Thessalonians 2, verse 10, we have the crown of rejoicing. But can we obtain this crown for turning many to righteousness if we have not turned one? In 1 Peter 5, we have the crown of glory for tending the flock of God. But can we receive this for shepherding the flock of God if we do not do it? In 2 Timothy 4, 7, we have the crown of righteousness for all who loved his appearing. And how many believers today are really watching for the return of our Lord? When King Charles was to be crowned in 1881, upon Romania becoming a kingdom, there was no crown available. He said, "Send to the arsenal, melt an iron crown out of the captured cannon, in token that it was won upon the field of battle, and bought and paid for with many lives." If we, beloved, are to receive Christ's crowns in that day, we must win them now by sacrificing our all for his glory in the light of the recompense of the reward. And oh, today, we need to examine our hearts as believers. Have we left our first love? Have we lost our appetite for the Word of God? Do we have a burden for prayer? Are we becoming worldly in our philosophy and habits? How we need to get back to God. And oh, if you're not saved today, now is the accepted time. Christ Jesus came into the world to save sinners, of whom I am chief. He died for you. Trust him today. I'd love to send you my booklet, How to Be Saved and Know It. 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Our United States address, the People's Gospel Hour, Box 55862, Boston, Massachusetts, 02205. This is Miracle Month for our program. I do not believe the Lord's work should be neglected in the summer. I believe we can reach just as many this month with the gospel message as any other month. It would be a blessing to hear from you this week. Now, until the same time next week, the Lord willing, Pastor Perry F. Rockwood, may the Lord bless you and make you a blessing.
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6: Our forecast is calling for cloudy sky with a chance of showers today. We'll see a high around 10. Cloud with a chance of showers this evening, a low 3 with a risk of frost. Tomorrow, we'll see a mix of sun and cloud and a high of 13.
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0: MP Alana Hurdle here. Let's be real for a second. When you hear a politician start talking, you are ready to tune out. But here's the thing. I don't want to talk. I became a member of Parliament because I wanted to listen. Because you know your problems better than anyone else ever will. So let's cut through all the noise, grab a seat, and work together in 2026.
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3: Our forecast is calling for cloudy sky with a chance of showers today. We'll see a high around 10. Cloud with a chance of showers this evening, a low 3 with a risk of frost. Tomorrow, we'll see a mix of sun and cloud and a high of 13.
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To the neighbors, call the cops. Gonna put that boom back into the old boom box. Turn the dial way up to 10, then we'll turn it up again.

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4: Our forecast is calling for cloudy sky with a chance of showers today. We'll see high around 10. Cloud with a chance of showers this evening, a low 3 with a risk of frost. Tomorrow, we'll see a mix of sun and cloud and a high of 13.
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0: Hey, it's Fitz, F-I-T with a Z from the Country Top 40 Countdown. And this weekend, we're going to count them down together and find out if Cody Johnson, your ACM Entertainer of the Year, is still sitting on top with The Fall. One week you're wearing the number one ring, and the next week somebody might be trying to take it away from you. So I'll see you this weekend for all the hits on the Country Top 40 with Fitz right here.
1: 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Today's best country. Yeah, we're all working for the weekend. 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
4: Forecast is calling for cloudy sky with a chance of showers today. We'll see a high around 10. Cloud with a chance of showers this evening, a low 3 with a risk of frost. Tomorrow, we'll see a mix of sun and cloud and a high of 13.

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1: 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Thank you. 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
1: Let's count them down, y'all. My name is Fitz. That's F-I-T with a Z. And it's time to play the hits. Welcome to the most impactful countdown to country music. This is the Country Top 40 and doing it from the original CT40 studios deep in the heart of Texas. Oh, yeah, it's about to get red hot. We've got not one, but two brand new debuts hitting the countdown this weekend. And we're about to get going with them. But first, let's take a look back at your Academy of Country Music winning Entertainer of the Year, Cody Johnson. Sitting on top of the mountain with another number one, The Fall.

Lefty making her CT40 debut at number 40 this week. And congratulations, Stella. Welcome to the most valuable real estate in country music. And speaking of making some noise, Chase Matthew is next with our second debut of the weekend. And you have to love this story. Chase built a loyal fan base from the ground up, grinding it out, posting videos, making music from his bedroom, and connecting directly with fans before making his way right into the country conversation. Now he's in it. He's on the country top 40 at number 39 with Holding It Down. Here's Chase.

0: Jared Dupretti from Hudson Westbrook, spending another weekend at number 38. Coming up on the Country Top 40 with Fitz, Ashley McBride is going to reveal which country legend makes her panic and go all sweaty palms and tongue-tied the minute they lock eyes. You're going to get that information next.
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6: Our forecast is calling for cloudy sky with a chance of showers today. We'll see a high around 10. Cloud with a chance of showers this evening, a low 3 with a risk of frost. Tomorrow, we'll see a mix of sun and cloud and a high of 13.
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That was Russell Dickerson moving up one to number 35 with Worth Your Wild. Coming up on the Country Top 40 with Fitz, a little throwback story from a guy who was probably destined for country music from the very, very start. I'm talking about in his DNA.

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0: My gosh, that's a good song. That gets me. That tears me up every time. Blake Shelton, he's going up to number 33 with Let Him In Anyway. You're checking out all the hits on the Country Top 40 with Fitz, and we're just minutes away from strapping in an artist on the CT40 launch pad. I could see the brand new launch pad rocket ahead. And I'll tell you what, it's the segment that's got all of Nashville, Tennessee talking. Every artist in Nashville is talking about the CT40 launch pad. Someone's life is about to change forever, and you get to be a witness. CT40 Mission Control. Five, we are go for launch. Three, two, after this.
1: One. And liftoff.
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Straight for the Heart from Alexandra Kay, going up one to number 31. And you got Fitz playing all the hits. 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Tori Rose grew up in Pennsylvania with country music pouring through the speakers, from Dolly and Hank to Carrie and Little Big Town, and she's sharpened her skills in music school, made the move to Nashville, Tennessee, and she's already getting people talking about her with her songwriting and her powerhouse vocals. Y'all, all I gotta say is, you know what time it is. CT40 Mission Control, prepare for launch. We've got Tori Rose strapped into the rocket.

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speech anthems, memories, and a whole bunch of number ones later, he's still doing what legends do. Still showing up on the country top 40 with Fitz charts. Kenny Chesney rolling into number 28 with Carrie.

0: 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Welcome to the weekend of hits on the Country Top 40 with Fitz. And coming up, who decided which songs got to be played on the radio? Who decides what you're going to hear? Well, for Lauren Elena, you're going to be very surprised who picked her latest duet. And she's going to stop by and tell us all the details after this. So come on back.
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6: Our forecast is calling for cloudy sky with a chance of showers today. We'll see a high around 10. Cloud with a chance of showers this evening, a low 3 with a risk of frost. Tomorrow, we'll see a mix of sun and cloud and a high of 13.

All My Exes from Lauren Elena and Chase Matthews, Staying Put at number 25. It's a beautiful weekend for the summer of hits on the Country Top 40 with Fitz on this May 30th and May 31st, longest month ever weekend. Coming up, I'm going to tell you how Luke Bryan eased his firstborn son, Bo, into the world of music and instruments at the ripe old age of 4 months old.

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Welcome back to the hits on the Country Top 40 with Fitz. You could call me your official country music Doppler because I'm predicting these songs and I'm watching the movement of the biggest country songs happen every single week. And I tell you what, this John Party hurricane is headed our way, or more like a John Party tornado. He's at number 24.

0: BYU, shooting up 6 places to number 22. And you know what that means? With that big old jump, he earns the Leap of the Week award. 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I'm going to need your help in just a moment. All right. Let's all get together and let's give Luke Combs a big ol' attaboy!
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0: Your Leap of the Week was brought to you by T-Mobile. My name is Fitz, that's F-I-T with a Z, the guy who plays the hits. And when we return, you better grab your beach towel, ice down the cooler, and cut up those jeans, because we're going to be taking a little trip through the best summer songs in country music history, starting at the year that the world learned that the truth is out there, every Friday at 9 p.m. And I'm going to give you all the details on what that means after this. This segment of the Country Top 40 with Fitz is brought to you by T-Mobile. Thank you so much for spending part of your weekend with me. 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

0: wrapping up one to number 21. And my name is Fitz, and I'm your tour guide through one of the most special places in country music. It's Bob Kingsley's CT40 Vault. I'm the gatekeeper. I protect this place, and I have to walk up to the famous iRetina scanner. Real quick, the vault and your ticket to the vault is brought to you by my friends at O'Reilly Auto Parts, your professional parts people. All right, now follow me this way to the iRetina scanner. I hope this thing doesn't mess with my eyes because it is bright. Hello to you.
1: Hello, Fitz. Please step in front of the retina eye scanner.
0: All right. Got a good scan right there.
1: Where have you been? We should really get together more often.
0: You know the deal. I come here every week, you know, once a week. It's all I could do. I can't spend as much time with you as you want me to.
1: Don't worry about it. Access granted.
0: You see what I mean? I feel like this computer needs me, and now I feel like AI is sad, and that really scares me. All right, follow me this way. We're going to start off in the year that the World Wide Web was born. The TV show The X-Files debuted. And President Bill Clinton was sworn in as the 42nd President of the United States. I know that's a bad Bill Clinton impersonation. And on your country radio, Alan Jackson released one of his many summer

0: Hits with Fitz, and it's officially begun. We're on a run to number one right now, and you know, it feels like summer is starting to show off just a little bit, right? You know, you can have the windows down, the grills are firing up, kids are ready to run wild, and these songs are hotter than a Texas blacktop in the middle of the afternoon. So let's keep this weekend rolling. We've got 20 more to go till we get to the big one.
1: Number 20.
0: And we got the time traveling 90s country revivalist Zach Top up right now with South of

0: from George Burge and Luke Bryan, climbing up one to number 17. Coming up on the Country Top 40 with Fitz, good feels good, and get ready for the good stuff. I've got a story out of Texas that might just get you right in the heart. A homeless veteran had to make what he called the hardest decision of his life, leaving behind the one thing that he loved most. But what happened next? It's one of those reminders that there are still really good people out there. The good stuff after this. Country
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6: Our forecast is calling for cloudy sky with a chance of showers today. We'll see a high around 10. Cloud with a chance of showers this evening, a low 3 with a risk of frost. Tomorrow, we'll see a mix of sun and cloud and a high of 13.
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0: is the Good Stuff Song of the Week because good feels good. And speaking of good people, back in 2018, Luke Bryan took that song all the way to number one on the Country Top 40 Countdown. And he said that might be one of the best songs he's ever recorded. And that's the good stuff. 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They're so soft. 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Somebody's going home with something autographed, and I got a little wild little twist you didn't see coming. And Chris Jansen is on the deck. 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

0: Chris Jansen backing up one to number 12 with Me and a Beer. And coming up, we're getting ready for your fan favorite segment, Music with Memories. And this one right here feels like summer. You know those songs that, you know, don't just play? They take you somewhere, back to old friends, first loves, family cookouts, and nights you didn't even know would become the greatest memories of your life. Your Music with Memories is coming up. Thank you so much for spending part of your weekend with me. 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
1: That is your Academy of Country Music Entertainer of the Year right there, Kojo. And we love you, Cody. Thanks for doing that for us. Cody Johnson right now, number 11 with the

everybody. Ryan in Cimarron, New Mexico with this week's Music with Memories and Zach Brown Band's Chicken Fried. And I love that one because sometimes it's the simple stuff that really ends up meaning the most. Those family cookouts and just hanging out with your grandpa. And a little fun Fitz fact for you. Chicken Fried was released at country radio back in 2008, becoming ZBB's very first number one hit. And what about you? Do you have a special song in your heart with your special memory attached to it? Send me those messages right now. I mean, they are my favorite messages to read on Facebook, Instagram, TikTok at Fitz on Everything with a Z, Fitz on Everything, or CT40 with Fitz on all social platforms.

0: Thanks for Megan Maroney hanging in there at number 8 for another week on the Country Top 40 with Fitz. It's a great weekend for the summer of hits on the Country Top 40, and coming up, one big name in country music and how his successful career is based on making music for himself. 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

We're back to the summer of hits on the Country Top 40 with Fitz. You know, you could feel it in the air. And you know, Jason Aldean says he's never really made music for anybody else. He says he makes the kind of stuff he wants to blast in the truck and sing every single night. He says he figures if he loves it, hopefully the fans will love it too. And here at number 7 with the Jason Aldean stamp of approval is Jason Aldean Williams with Don't Tell on Me.

0: 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The air is getting thin up here. 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We got the top five coming up. This portion of the Country Top 40 with Fitz was brought to you by the Home Depot. 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

0: Shreveport, Louisiana's own Jordan Davis gaining a spot and checking in at number 4 would turn this truck around. Y'all, welcome to the Country Top 40 with Fitz, and this is it. We are in the home stretch right now. Just a couple of songs stand between us and the biggest song in country music this weekend. We've been on a run to number 1, and that finish line is just right there. Don't move. Thank you so much for spending part of your weekend with me. This is Fitz, playing the hits, and you're listening to CT40 on 101.7 CKDH.
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0: And that song still feels like sunscreen. And check it out. Summertime hit number one on the country top 40 countdown in 2006, and it held on to the top spot for 5 weeks. We love you, Kenny Chesney. 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And all right, folks, we are here. This is why we do what we do. This is why I count them down every weekend from number 40 all the way to number one for the memories, for the moments, for the songs that become part of our lives. Well, now we're going to get to a song that has turned into an absolute monster and an even bigger monster when you hear it live. I mean, with the crowd screaming every word night after night after night. Tucker Wetmore says Burnett has taken on a life of its own on stage.
1: Burnett, you know, we all have our types. Mine happens to be a brunette. Yep. With olive skin. I like brown eyes. That's my thing.
2: You can't beat it.
1: Do they go crazy when you perform that? Do you say, all right, even the brunettes in the audience tonight?
2: Oh, 100%. 100%. even the blondes are liking it, too. And that's
1: because they're covering up their roots.
2: I'm not going to comment on that. But it's just, it's became one of like the craziest songs in the set every single night.

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1: The devil went down to Georgia. 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

Sunday, and welcome back to Maritime Center Stage. It is me, Lexi, your hostess for the evening through this journey of incredibly talented Atlantic Canadian musicians. I hope that you are ready for another amazing show, because this one is stacked as always. Some of your favorite artists, including Amanda Riley, Alan Doyle, Dave Gunning, and more. And also a new track from an artist by the name of Jolie. So that is coming up tonight on our show. In the meantime, we're kicking things off with Mallory Johnson, Wise Woman, right here on Maritime Center Stage.

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always love getting to feature new artists and new music here on this show. This time, the new track comes courtesy of an artist from Montague, Prince Edward Island. This is a new release. It was just released on April 13th, so just this past week. Jolie, I'm in love with the radio, debuting right here on Maritime Center Stage. Let us know what you think.

Katniss on Maritime Center Stage. That is who we just heard from. We are about halfway through our show, if you can believe that, already. But we've still got lots more to come, so don't go anywhere.

Stage with Lisa Richard together. She just performed at a coffee house benefit show alongside a couple other incredibly talented maritime musicians. On the way, Amanda Riley, your worst hangover.

Halftime Center Stage. We just heard from Ty Dempsey, and we are about at that point where we only have a couple more songs left. Dave Gunning, Daddy's Beer, a personal favorite, and I think a favorite across the board.

stage, and this has come to the point of the last song of the night. And tonight, it is courtesy of Alan Doyle, I've Seen a Little, on Maritime Center Stage.

And just like that, we have once again wrapped up, too soon, another edition of Maritime Center Stage. It's me, Lexi, your host for the evening, and I just want to say thank you for hanging out with us and showing some love to these incredibly talented artists. And if you or someone you know would like to be featured on this show, we're always looking for new talent to showcase, new songs, new artists, etc. So please send us your music, send us your socials, whatever you've got, we will take it, and we would love to have you featured here on this show. I will see you, figuratively, at the same place, same time, next week on Maritime Center Stage. Have a wonderful week ahead.

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